Fighters, this is The Call on Loudwire Weekends, celebrating 32 years since the band emerged with their self-titled debut album. Of course, at the time, the album was literally Dave Grohl as a one-man show. He would lay down the drum track, and then he would run out and play bass. Then he'd throw out a couple of guitar layers on top of it, and then he would sing. And the one thing where he actually admitted he wasn't confident in his abilities was actually on the vocals. He said he was insecure about his voice. You know how people would double their voices to make them stronger, and the vocals on that album were actually quadrupled. You can find out more now inside the Loudwire app. We got all the details about the anniversary of that album. It's waiting for you at your fingertips. On the way, new effin' rock coming up from Corrosion of Conformity next as Loudwire Weekends continues.

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1: 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I'm Catley Goals, and according to the band's social media, they recently dropped some exclusive vinyl and new merch on their website. And if you've been looking for frontman Ronnie Radke on social media,

0: media, it seems that he has launched himself a new Instagram. 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
1: Hey, it's Kat Michaels. We're going live and loud tonight with three in a row from Metallica, celebrating the 4th of July. 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

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Are you alive? 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
1: 16 years ago today, Metallica was performing live in Switzerland at the St. Jacob Park in Basel, Switzerland, as part of their European Metallica by Request summer tour. 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
2: Hey, it's Kat Michaels. As we continue celebrating the 4th of July, it only made sense that this was tonight's good cover. Now, the song was originally released by Grand Funk Railroad on July 2nd, 1973. It was the title track to the band's 7th studio album, Jump Ahead to 2013, and Rob Zombie covered the track for his Venomous Rat Regeneration Vendor album. Here it is now, our good cover of the night. It's Rob Zombie covering Grand Funk Railroad's We're an American Band on Loudwire Weekends.

0: it's the Warning and Kerosene on Loudwire Weekends. The Villarreal Sisters sat down to chat a couple months back with Chuck Armstrong about the release of that track and also about their excitement of their upcoming album. But at the time, they didn't have any details on the release for the new album. But we now know it'll be the fifth studio album for the band, titled Everything's Falling, and it's set to release on August 28th. 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

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He's been prepping for that debut album, Can't Cry, that's set to release on August 14th. 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

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I'm Kat Michaels, and Motley Crue drummer Nikki Sixx has slammed former Godsmack drummer Shannon Larkin over some recent remarks that Larkin made about Motley Crue. 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

Hey, it's Kat Michaels. Thanks for hanging out tonight. Coming up next hour, we've got our song, The Time Forgotten, a little teaser for you. We are celebrating the 4th of July, so keep that in mind. It's on the way, but before we get there, I've got the latest from the band's new album, and Mike Ness recently sat down with Chuck Armstrong to talk about the new album as well as his journey with tonsil cancer and how that's changed him. 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

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I'm Kat Michaels. And Breaking Benjamin performed for the very first time in France when they made an appearance at Hellfest 2026. 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

0: Judas Priest Living After Midnight on Loudwire Weekends. 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
1: 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I'm Kat Michaels, and Brent Smith, frontman for Shinedown, recently shared why he prefers a nomadic lifestyle. 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

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I'm Kat Michaels, and former Guns N' Roses manager Doug Goldstein passed away about a week ago. 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

it's Jelly Roll in Need of Favor on Loudwire Weekends. I'm Kat Michaels. And of course, Jelly Roll and Bunny XO making a lot of headlines right now because of the divorce between the couple. But Bunny recently responded to some dating rumors that were sparked on social media, speculating that she had been linking up with Nickelback frontman Chad Kroeger. She says that's absolutely not true. 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

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Eddie. And everything else that rocks, even if they aren't named Eddie. 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
1: What is this? Are you guys paying me by the word now? Okay, FFDP and BBQ in KC. That's Five Finger Death Punch and Barbecue in Kansas City. 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
1: Have you ever heard the phrase, a diamond is forever? The slogan's fairly recent in human history and was coined in 1947 by the London-based diamond giant De Beers. Today, the company and its partners are still big players in the field, accounting for roughly one-third of global rough diamond production by value. De Beers primarily mines for diamonds in four countries, South Africa, Canada, Botswana, and Namibia. In South Africa, the northwestern coastal portion of the country has been a huge diamond mine since 1925 and was closed off to the public until recently. The ravaged land left behind by mining operations reflects the toll of this trade. One such type of mining is open pit or open cast, which create large circular pits in the earth. In eastern Siberia, Russia, the now defunct Mir mine is as deep as 5 football fields and can be seen from the International Space Station.
2: It really looks like this kind of like hellish game of chutes and ladders. There are just these multiple levels of dirt tiers within this pit, connected by bridges and ladders and ropes, and predominantly boys and men are being lowered by ropes tied to their bodies to a subsequent level to sweep the littoral at the next level looking for diamonds and things.
1: That's Matthew Gavin Frank, a professor at Northern Michigan University and the author of Flight of the Diamond Smugglers, a tale of pigeons, obsession, and greed along coastal South Africa. Frank traveled to this region to learn more about the trade. He spoke firsthand with local diamond miners and some of the people who work for De Beers to oversee the mining.
2: When I was there, diamond sweepers were making like the equivalent, it was commission-based, so they were making the equivalent of like a nickel per carat sound.
1: Frank says that this commission-based pay could feed a small family on a cheap cornmeal-based diet. However, this life is rooted in struggle instead of stability. Mining is very dangerous work, and in addition to the open pit method at the surface of the earth, there are also underground diamond mines.
2: The miners would be working underground, and they would be working in chambers that were so tight that they would chip away at rock that was oftentimes mere inches from their bodies. And because they were charged with squeezing themselves into crevices so tight to chip away with their pickaxes, at the end of their shifts, there were these ghostly parades of human-shaped depressions left in the rock, like these hard outlines of the men who had previously labored there.
1: Deep sea mining is another popular method off the coast of South Africa and Namibia. Large ships head out equipped with long hoses that drop down into the water and disrupt massive parts of the seabed.
2: What these hoses vacuum up, it's taken into just kind of the bowels of the ship. And there's a crew there that sifts through basically all of the dregs that's sucked up from the seafloor. And then there are independent diamond divers who just go down there in scuba gear with their own little vacuum hoses and vacuum along the seafloor and comb through the slurry later on looking for diamonds as well. So folks have gotten creative.
1: There's also illicit diamond trades that have grown too as workers attempt to smuggle out found diamonds in any way possible in order to make extra money. This includes strapping diamonds to trained carrier pigeons that can fly out of mines.
2: Even folks who are laboring for De Beers, even the security guards, the mine security under De Beers' employ, are involved in smuggling diamonds. So the pigeon method was just one of many well-known methods of smuggling, and it was frankly one that I found most interesting, but it was also one of the most rudimentary and one of the easiest ways to smuggle diamonds out.
1: For much of the 20th century, the people of this region relied on the formal and illicit diamond trade, but starting in 2007, De Beers deemed the area to be overmined and started slowly pulling out. With the lack of work and the land destroyed, many South Africans left in search of a new life.
2: A lot of folks didn't have any place to go. Their families had been there since the 1920s or 1930s. So these are multiple generations of families who labored for the corporation. And so not only is this all they knew, this is all their parents knew and all their grandparents knew oftentimes as well.
1: The infrastructure De Beers built in these regions has slowly crumbled over time, and the people left living there have tried to retool these ghost towns in any way possible.
2: When they started downscaling and pulling out, they started providing absolutely nothing. And so some of the pit mines that have since been abandoned, the city mothers and fathers are now thinking about turning those into hazardous waste dumps. And making money in that particular way, however awful that is for the environment as well. There's a proposal to make a prison from the old mining worker dorms.
1: The human and ecological toll of diamond mining is clear. Yet corporations like De Beers work hard to paint a different picture.
2: They're now perpetuating like the very unscientific rhetoric that the land that they disturbed on the Diamond Coast of South Africa since 1925 has been so thoroughly ravaged that it is somehow magically reverted to what De Beers calls a pure state and pure Namaqualand territory, ready to regenerate itself, which it just totally isn't. And they're actually trying to prevent the indigenous Khoisan population from moving back onto the land and farming it, because they're accusing the indigenous Khoisan population of destroying or redestroying the land because of their grazing animals, their farm animals, are going to redestroy the plants that De Beers feels they want to, you know, plant there. So De Beers just is blocking the indigenous population from moving back onto their homeland.
1: It's true that a diamond is forever, but what's the true cost behind this symbol of love? When lab-grown diamonds are an option, why are natural diamonds still in demand? To learn more about this topic, check out Matthew Gavin Frank's book titled Flight of the Diamond Smugglers, A Tale of Pigeons, Obsession, and Greed Along Coastal South Africa. Also, head to viewpointsradio.org to find archives of past shows and guests. And for more behind the scenes, follow Viewpoints Radio on Instagram, X, and Facebook. This segment was adapted from a segment that originally aired in December 2020 and was written and produced by Amira Zaveri. Our studio manager is Jay Silvers.

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4: That's Dennis Shea, Executive Vice President of the Bipartisan Policy Center. 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As a result, the U.S. faced a severe housing shortage. 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And while the idea of a starter home has remained largely the same ever since, the ability to actually afford one is a different story.
5: 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From the end of World War II through the 90s, starter homes were a significant percentage of new home construction, but since the Great Recession of 2007-2008, starter homes have become a smaller percentage of overall home construction for a variety of different reasons.
4: One reason Shea points to is current zoning and land use policies. 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

0: requirements restricting housing density, restricting smaller units on properties zoned for single family. You see also regulatory costs being built into the cost of a house. The National Association of Home Builders estimates that regulatory costs at 25% to the sale price of a home and 40% to the sale price of an apartment, but 25% to the price of a single family home. So it makes more sense when you have all these built-in costs for builders to build a larger home to have a higher profit margin.
1: The shortage of new starter homes has also driven up the cost of existing ones. According to research from Realtor.com, the typical starter home price jumped from about $190,000 in 2019 to nearly $293,000 in 2024. At the same time, mortgage rates have also risen sharply from the historic lows seen during the pandemic. As a result, the income needed to afford one of these homes has more than doubled nationwide. For some adults, this shift has turned what was once a common young adult milestone into a goal that's far out of reach.
2: When we look at first-time homebuyers today, their median age is now 40. If we looked at that historically, we would see a median age closer to 30. So frankly, they're losing out on a lot of housing wealth in that 10-year difference, but they have different expectations for that property as well when they go into the buying market. We see largely that first-time homebuyers today are more likely to be white, non-Hispanic homebuyers. We do see first-time homebuyers today do have higher incomes than we have seen historically, and they are more likely to use financial assets. So they have stocks, they have 401ks that they can rely on to help them into homeownership, and that's a different profile than we would have seen historically.
1: That's Jessica Louts, Deputy Chief Economist at the National Association of Realtors. Like she mentioned, today's first-time buyers look very different than they did one generation ago. Not only are they older, but they also tend to have higher incomes and are more likely to want a single-family home in the suburbs rather than a small condo or townhouse near a city center. At the same time, many would-be buyers are facing financial hurdles like student loan debt and rising childcare costs. These expenses can make it harder to save for a down payment and can push the goalpost for home ownership farther back.
2: Unfortunately, when someone purchases at 40, that means that they've lost out on $150,000 of lost wealth gains because they would have been spending that time paying down their mortgage and watching that home price increase, and that would have given them the wealth over that 10-year period.
1: And for those who do manage to break into this challenging market, it often comes with a lot of sacrifices.
2: If we look at successful homebuyers, what we know is many of them take advantage of government programs, low down payment options. They explore neighborhoods that are perhaps untouched. They know that they can build on that housing equity and make housing trades at a later time. And we also know that they're making many financial sacrifices to get into homeownership. Often they're teaming up in unexpected ways too. So purchasing with a roommate or in a multi-generational home so that they can come into homeownership and build that housing equity and perhaps live independently later on.
1: With many young people worried they'll never become homeowners, what's the solution? Both Shea and Louts say the answer begins with building more smaller homes, townhouses, and condos. From there, Shea says that zoning and land use policies need to be loosened so builders can construct a greater variety of homes. There also need to be more state and federal programs that create pathways for average Americans to move from renting to buying. Shea adds that manufactured homes could also play an important role in expanding access to home ownership.
0: There are provisions in the 21st Century for Road to Housing Act, which would encourage the production of more starter homes. For example, there's a provision that amends the federal definition of a manufactured home to allow a manufactured home to be built without a permanent chassis. This permanent chassis requirement, you know, envisions manufactured homes being mobile as opposed to what they are in reality today. Manufactured homes are built in a factory and then are shipped to their permanent foundation, so you don't need this permanent chassis necessarily. So reducing that permanent chassis requirement or eliminating it could reduce the cost of a manufactured home by $5,000 to $10,000, according to some estimates. And manufactured housing is already a good source of affordable housing that could be purchased by a household seeking to own something for the first time.
1: These changes wouldn't just make housing more expensive.

0: accessible, but could also shift the way young people think about home ownership entirely. Many have watched their parents and grandparents buy a home with far fewer barriers, and now find themselves questioning whether that same milestone is still within reach. By addressing affordability and supply, these changes could rebuild confidence in the market for the next generation.
1: Well, some of the data I've seen have shown some discouragement among younger people that they aren't going to be able to buy a home like their parents and grandparents did. Home sale prices have increased by more than 50% since the pre-COVID era. And of course, incomes have not kept up with that increase in home sales price. So there is a sense of discouragement among Gen Z and older millennials about their ability to own a home. So what we need to do is find ways to increase supply, to get more supply out there, to help push out more affordable homes available for sale so that people can get on that first rung of home ownership.
0: To learn more about Dennis Shea, Jessica Louts, and all our featured guests, visit viewpointsradio.org. 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Our studio manager is Jay Silvers. I'm Marty Peterson.
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8: 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I'm Ebony McMorris. When you're sick for what seems like forever, it's easy to want something stronger than rest and fluids. For many people, that something is an antibiotic. However, for most of the most common illnesses, it's the wrong tool. Antibiotics treat infections caused by bacteria and don't work against viruses that cause colds, the flu, more sore throats, and many cases of bronchitis. If a doctor doesn't prescribe one, it doesn't mean they're doing less, but that an antibiotic wouldn't do much. The more urgent problem is what happens when these medicines start losing power against the infections they're supposed to treat. In recent years, the CDC has reported a sharp rise in a highly drug-resistant bacteria known as NDMCRE. These germs can lead to pneumonia, bloodstream infections, urinary tract infections, and wound infections. They're extremely hard to treat and can be fatal. That's why it's so important to reduce the use of antibiotics when you can. Every unnecessary prescription makes it easier for bacteria to adopt and develop a resistance to every strain of available antibiotic. So the next time you're sick, it's worth asking what kind of infection your provider thinks you have and what warning signs to look out for if you're not improving. The goal isn't to avoid antibiotics at all costs, but to help make sure they'll still work when you really need them. That's Viewpoints Explained for this week. More in a moment.
9: Mm-hmm. Welcome to Culture Crash, where we examine what's new and old in entertainment.

0: It's a rare treat when fans of an artist are given a look behind the curtain. Art is often best enjoyed without full context of what an artist's exact intentions and processes were behind a given piece. But after decades have passed, what could be more fun than going back and learning more about a book, movie, or TV show that truly matters to you? Stephen King fans were given just that kind of rare treat earlier this year when Caroline Bix published Monsters in the Archives, My Year of Fear with Stephen King. Bix serves as a Stephen E. King Chair in Literature at the University of Maine, a role that led to her connecting with King himself and bringing him in to talk with students at his alma mater. Their initial conversations gave way to a project that became Monsters in the Archive. Primarily a scholar of William Shakespeare, Bix is used to diving deep into a text, conducting literary analysis, and truly interrogating what a piece of art means. With Monsters in the Archive, Bix turned her academic rigor toward some of King's most iconic early works, including The Shining, Carrie, Pet Sematary, Salem's Lot, and Night Shift. Bix was given access to various versions and drafts of each work, and she used her scholarly eye to analyze what King changed, reframed, and kept exactly the same across various drafts of his work. The resulting book is a truly exhilarating way for King fans to go back and see some of his most iconic villains, settings, and descriptions in a new light. Carefully considered and full of unique insights, Caroline Bix's book Monsters in the Archive is a remarkable reminder that true art is made with intention and takes hard work, and that Stephen King has written a lot of incredible stories. I'm Evan Rook.
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And everything else that rocks, even if they aren't named Eddie. 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

0: is. Are you guys paying me by the word now? Okay, FFDP and BBQ in KC. That's Five Finger Death Punch and Barbecue in Kansas City. 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And then get ready to take some PTO for FFDP and BBQ in KC. 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

Crank up the rock when you pick up your kid from school. The hot moms in yoga pants will appreciate it. 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
1: That's just it. The garage door is so quiet now. 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
1: Can't we stay in here a little longer? 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

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Happy 4th of July weekend. We continue to celebrate. We have got more 4th of July foreplays on the way. 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

0: Absolutely love the Killswitch Engage. Seriously broke through with that tune. That is I Believe. It's Wes coming up later this hour. Another 4th of July foreplay, but let's get to the big business. Tomorrow we resume with the codes for Five Finger Death Punch. Chance for you to head to Kansas City, check out the band, have a barbecue lunch with Chuck and a member of the band. 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Once again, you don't need them all. Grab one when you can at 10, 2, 5, or 8, or all of the above.
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0: Freedom 5K and Fun Run, Cristoval City Park at 9 a.m. America Praise 250 at 9 a.m. at Solid Rock Church. 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
5: 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Lake Nasworthy Fireworks starting around 9 p.m. And that's your Concho Minute, looking at all of what's going on in the Concho Valley.

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0: I was able to see Linkin Park in two very unique situations. Saw them as part of an off-fest date with Slipknot, Disturbed, Papa Roach, and Mudvayne. Then saw them as part of Summer Sanitarium, of course, starring Metallica. So it was a very competitive situation, and I really felt like I saw the guys at an A-plus game, and I am just so thankful I could. It's 4th of July foreplay.
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That is the latest from Dogstar, of course, featuring Keanu Reeves on bass. It is called All In Now. Coming up next hour, did America get shaded for its birthday?

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It's your patriotic pal, Wes Nessman. Happy 4th of July weekend. We continue celebrating with 4th of July four plays, another one coming up later this hour. Plus, we'll have the latest from Tim Montana, which I'm telling you, this guy is on it right now. And we're also going to talk about whether America got shaded for its 250th birthday.

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0: So do you think America got shaded a little bit for its 250th birthday? Let me explain. There are some people out there grumbling a little bit that the World Cup and promotion of the World Cup took precedence over America's birthday. Now, I did not see this. I don't believe this. You know, my usual places that I go seem to have plenty of the good old red, white, and blue. And then I started thinking about some of the things they were talking about. And what they were talking about is things like when you pick up a case of soft drinks, you know, ordinarily this time of the year, it might have fireworks and red, white, and blue on it. And of course, this year probably would have had 250th and some fireworks and red, white, and blue on it. But instead, they had soccer motifs. So is that really shading our Independence Day celebrations, or does it really matter if that's on a box you're going to throw away anyways? You decide.
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I hope you are having a star-spangled blast this 4th of July weekend. Coming up tomorrow, we will have, coincidentally, four code words for five-finger death punch in Kansas City. Right now, let's continue a foreplay with Green Day.

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0: We've got your 4th of July foreplays happening, and I don't mean to start a controversy here, but this is Brain Stew and Jaded. So is that 4 or 5 tracks from Green Day? Please don't call the police. I'm innocent. I'm doing the best I can.
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absolutely love that. That is the latest from Black Label Society. It's Name in Blood. Coming up tomorrow, more codes for Five Finger Death Punch in Kansas City. We'll get started at 10:05.

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everybody. It's your radio pal, Wes Nessman. Coming up, new music from Dexter and the Moon Rocks. We are doing 4th of July foreplays, and we're going to talk about the next big holiday you could

0: It's your friend in the radio business, Wes Nessman. I hope your 4th of July weekend is going slow. And by that, I mean you have plenty of time to enjoy it. We already discussed the next big decorating holiday is Halloween. Halloween bigger than ever. But there is more to celebrate in July. Get ready for this. On July 14th, it's SpongeBob Day. Yay! I'm not a huge fan of cartoons or adult cartoons, but I do like SpongeBob. On July 14th, there's going to be specials and marathons on Nickelodeon and various social media channels. But this is SpongeBob world, which means that everything is always off kilter and a little weird. They are celebrating the debut of SpongeBob SquarePants, which happened on July 17th of 1999, on July 14th. I don't have any idea why the difference there, but that's what it is. Hang on the way, another 4th of July foreplay, plus new music from Dexter and the Moon Rocks.
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2: What is this? Are you guys paying me by the word now? Okay, FFDP and BBQ in KC. The eye of the storm. That's Five Finger Death Punch and Barbecue in Kansas City. We're gonna fly you to the barbecue capital of the world to not only rock with Five Finger Death Punch, but also enjoy some of that famous barbecue with a member of Five Finger Death Punch.

0: 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And then get ready to take some PTO for FFDP and BBQ NKC. 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It will be a finger-licking good time, thanks to Better Noise Music.
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3: 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Every moment matters. 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

0: It's 4th of July four plays. 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We had a second helping. 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

0: Sure, friend in the radio business, Wes Nessman. Coming up later this hour, we celebrate the 4th of July weekend with a 4th of July foreplay. We have Architects on the way, plus the band that is feuding with Motley Crue, and on the way, superhero fantasies in Mexico.
1: Yeah!

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0: Little shine down on your Sunday on the way. A lot of Godsmack. Another 4th of July foreplay on the way for you. They will continue throughout the day. Have you ever thought about being a superhero? How you would get justice for all the people? Or maybe you're just the guy that would pick up a baseball bat and even the score. Something like that appears to be going on in Mexico. Authorities found 5 suspected motorcycle thieves duct taped to light poles with the allegedly stolen bikes nearby. Some even had the word thief written on their foreheads. And now authorities are calling this vigilante the Mexican Batman. Don't know if there's a Mexican Robin, and I suppose they don't either at this point. But somebody is evening the score in Mexico.
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It's your 4th of July four plays happening all weekend long. For some reason, Shannon Larkin, formerly of Godsmack now, has reignited the feud between the band and Nikki Sixx. I can't even really dissect this properly for anybody. It just seems absolutely ridiculous. But here's a song that was written about Nikki Sixx of Motley Crue.

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0: It's 4th of July, Four Plays. I'm going to be sad when this is over, but I guess there's a good reason to be glad. 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
1: 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Eddie. And everything else that rocks, even if they aren't named Eddie. 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

meet them, it's a little awkward, you know, and you don't know when to break off the conversation or whether you should get into a topic or whatever. But if you're just having lunch together, yeah, you can just talk about the food. 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

it's your friend in the radio business, Wes Nessman, doing my part to make sure your 4th of July weekend's not a dud. Coming up, got another foreplay for you. This time we're going to go old school. We're going to go 80s, but I think you're going to like it a whole bunch. Also, new music from The Warning coming up, and we'll talk about a new possible standard for drinking.

0: Mets. And coming up later this hour, another foreplay for you. We'll keep those going all the way until Loudwire Nights tonight. You know, I don't drink as much as I used to, and I actually think that puts me in a better position to judge things like this because I don't have a vested interest. A city in Massachusetts is thinking about limiting bars and restaurants to serving guests one drink per 30 minutes. Do you really need to be babysat that way? I understand that there's a lot of people who will abuse the privilege of alcohol. I do understand that, but can you imagine waitresses trying to time this out? I would consider this very offensive, and I would also be the guy who keeps going out to his car for a little something, something, a little something extra. That would be me.
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0: out tomorrow, another four codes to see Five Finger Death Punch in Kansas City. Right now, we need to complete our foreplay from Def Leppard's. It's Armageddon It.
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Red Hots beginning our 5th of July. Hello, I'm Renee Raven. I hope you're having a wonderful holiday weekend. I hope you had a very happy 4th of July. Had all the potato salad you could have ever hoped for. Coming up, we'll hear from the Pretty Reckless and we'll talk rock birthdays this past week. But first, Billy Idol.

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1: He had a birthday this past week. Happy birthday to you, Pumpkin, you little Independence Day baby. If you actually had your birthday on the 4th of July, you share that with Post Malone, who turned 31 years old. Earlier in the week, Roddy Bottom, the keyboard player from Faith No More, turned 63. 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Yngwie Malmsteen turned 63. And on Monday the 29th, Don Dokken turned 73. You know what? If you have a cool last name like Dokken, why not name your band after yourself? Coming up after the break, Danzig, 3 Days Grace, and more.
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It's your 4th of July as we continue to celebrate the holiday weekend. I am very excited to be inside a quad shot of Soundgarden. Let's keep it going with a slightly deeper cut. It's My Way.

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0: Alice in Chains on our holiday weekend together. I'm Renee Raven. So happy to be here. I hope you're having a fantastic 4th of July weekend that it's relaxing and fun and everything you need it to be, right? Coming up, we'll hear from Return to Dust. We'll talk some 4th of July appropriate food.
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0: Have you had your Snoopsicle for the 4th of July weekend yet? Are you wondering what a Snoopsicle is? They're red, white, and blue popsicles from our friend Snoop Dogg. And I think I saw in the package that they do not use artificial coloring or flavoring. I love to see that. He also has wrap snacks out. Apparently, both are available at the Costco. I will have to stop by one and grab some.
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0: still have one more Five Finger Death Punch track as we celebrate 4th of July on this 4th of July weekend. That's right. We're going to do it all the way through today. Make sure you're listening on Monday tomorrow. Get as many codes as you can. You can win that trip to see Five Finger Death Punch in Kansas City, eat barbecue with a member of the band, and hang out with Chuck Armstrong of Loudwire Nights. I'm so jealous. That sounds awesome.
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Blind Melon, No Rain on our Sunday afternoon together. Hello, hi, I'm Renee Raven. One thing that really gets on my nerves is when anybody calls Blind Melon a one-hit wonder. They absolutely were not. I still love the song Galaxy, and that charted at 8 in the U.S. 8 is a perfectly respectable number. Coming up, we'll hear from Disturbed. We'll talk an awesome contest picking back up tomorrow, but first, it's The Crew.

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Aerosmith kicking off a quad shot of Aerosmith for your 4th of July weekend. We got three more Aerosmith. Let's start it with The Other Side.

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0: We're inside a four-fur. 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I absolutely love this next song. 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
1: What is this? Are you guys paying me by the word now? Okay, FFDP and BBQ in KC. That's Five Finger Death Punch and Barbecue in Kansas City. We're gonna fly you to the barbecue capital of the world to not only rock with Five Finger Death Punch, but also enjoy some of that famous barbecue with a member of Five Finger Death Punch and Chuck Armstrong

0: 10, 2, 5, and during Loudwire nights for codes. And then get ready to take some PTO for FFDP and BBQNKC. 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
3: And here's Heather with the weather.
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